0: God, I went legit swerve.
1: Yo, what's up? It's the biggest swerve, man. Big Ski. I'm rocking with my brother, man. DJ Self Power 105.1. Let's
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1: get
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1: It.
2: 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There's always heads. 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
2: That's right. It's the Gwen and God DJ Self. Marcy, turn me up. You know what it is.
1: Oh, we back outside. We grinning.
2: Right. Shout the something to peace, too.
1: Tompkins and Fort Greene. Marcy, yeah.
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1: DJ Self is in the building.
0: 0405 crazy this song, I promise you. LB the mayor was popping. He had that cane dancing in TNY. Mars 2112, Supper Club. Lobby on Tuesday.
2: Yeah, it's old boy. This is the
0: BK Roy, I see you. 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

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I don't know if he was walking around in the nightclubs at this time, Dev Dot. Chin, I don't know if he was there neither, Chin. I'm just keeping it real. Shout to my four green cats, I'm not sure. Big Don was knocking them out at this time. Club Quo, all that. What was that joint, the 28th and 11th, too? That Joe Body had? Obi the promoter was popping. 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King Kino, Tone Bird.

0: Check. 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
1: 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That's right, Jizzle. Chilling right here with DJ Self. On Power 105. Drop it one time.
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future. 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Oh. 800-585-1051. It's that heat, Tri-State. I'm here with you. You here with me. 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

0: 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I'm here for you, Tri-State. Let's go. Shout out to all my out-of-towners. 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I'm a G. Ho. Hey, what we tell them? 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
1: Not guilty until proven.
0: 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Shit.

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0: No, I ain't got you with that. No, I'm not that. I'm not arranging that, but I will get you some good food
1: okay,
0: that'll help you live.
1: All right, cool. Then we out here, baby. 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
1: This beat came from Pharrell.
0: Oh! Ha ha! 800-585-1051. Do remember tomorrow, Lake Chateau, Woodbridge, New Jersey. That denim party crazy. Anybody in Newburgh, New York City, you know that R&B picnic, you know I'm doing it over there too. All right?
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8: Oh, let's start this off the right way. One thing I'm going to say, congratulations. Congratulations to the Philadelphia 76ers. I mean, you ain't messing with our Knicks, though. I'm just saying. LeBron James,

Woo! Sheesh! 800-585-1051. Listen, I say all that to say congratulations. That's right. Congratulations to the Philadelphia 76ers. You've just been under a rock. LeBron James has made his decision and decided to go and play his last couple years with the Philadelphia.

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1: DJ Self is in the building.
0: You remember tomorrow, Hudson Valley, baby. DJ Self, that R&B soul picnic. 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
1: DJ Self is in the building.

Oh yeah, oh yeah. 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

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DJ Self is in the building. 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Remember, 9 o'clock, I do it for my Caribbean people. 9 o'clock, 9 o'clock. 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

0: Whoa! 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
0: Okay. 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
2: now.

Okay, something like from the boy Chronic Law. You know what it is. DJ Self, I'm tearing it down. Oh. Each and every 9 o'clock on a Saturday, you know I do it. Shout out to my man L. Bully. What's up? Oh, let's go.

Oh, yeah. Each and every Saturday, we do it up 9 o'clock. Oh, man. Shout out to all my Caribbean people out there. Shout out to everybody who went to that 9 a.m. takeover. Oh, crazy.

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I'm gonna search and I DJ self, don't know the winning God, you know. You don't know, seeing from Power 105.1, so I say FM, we don't put people. How about with New York? We don't put people. 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

0: 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La Familia, Free Band Gang, Future, Power 105. He about to make that movie. Let's get into it.
1: That's right, Future. You know what it is. And you know what we say, Uptown Brooklyn. 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
0: Word to my mother. I'ma bring that robbery out. Word to my mother. 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

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Ho! At me at DJ Self, I'm out here moving on a Saturday. Shout out to everybody headed to Nautica Mile 2. You're a little late, but you need to get there, all right? Hey, sing along. What we telling, Few?

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1: 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Yeah. DJ Envy. Welcome to the People's Choice Mix.
2: Yeah. 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
1: 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M.O.P. 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
2: Staying up through the late night. 20 seconds to game time. Getting religious with it. 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
3: 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DJ Envy, let's go.
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0: Getting religious with it. 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
4: Yeah.

0: and the entertainment industry, the power dynamic can sometimes blur the lines. 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

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It's DJ.

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1: Hey, the ladies with Yaya. But now, I heard that Blueface leaked online. You mind playing that for me, bro?
0: No cursing on the station, but yeah, all right.
2: Still f***ing on Jaden, still f***ing on Stunner, still f***ing on stuff. I hate the game, not the player, I don't give a f*** about fair. Here, take this little money, go do your hair. 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You see me scrabble up, don't grab me, grab a polar bear. We hit him with Yaya, now he talking about I'm one hair away from your calling me Papa. Drop top in a drop top, I only came for the Manta. Your lip gloss is popping, baby, hi, little mama. Better do your big one, if you want the top spot. All I got is for the man, I block. Hey, homie, baby, got some good, yeah, yeah.
0: Thick little.
3: Spin Can, what up? 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

Yes, sir. You in a spot with Spin King, Baby Pounder 5.1. Home of the Breakfast Club and the Angie Martinez Show. Whatever you need, I got it. Stay right there. Oh, yeah. 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
15: 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What's happening? This your boy Quavo Huncho. Right now, you rocking with DJ Spin King, the Young Gray.

0: Six people need some content. Trying to keep up, this not a contest. Whipping bands concept, heaven sent, God sent. At least that's what my mom says. Proof is in the progress. Money's not an object. Busy than a... You know how my job get.
1: Shout the vinyl, shout the boy wonder, the OVO team, you know that.
0: Yeah,

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So hit on my Snapchat, my Instagram at DJ Spin King. Where's the birthday girl? Hit on my Instagram, my Snapchat at DJ Spin King. Any shout outs, any requests? We outside each and every night. We run the city, baby.

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2: Double R with the factory rims. 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
1: 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When I

0: Winner's Circle Germ, my boy, why you know that? Spin King, we in the building, Pana 5.1, everything lit.
1: Now she wanna taste. It's that shit that make her wanna, make her wanna, make her wanna shake. See him lit and now she wanna, now she wanna, now she wanna taste. Yeah, your boy back, everything lit. Yeah, it's lit. It's lit. Yeah, it's lit. It's lit. Yeah, it's lit. She know I got the wave, I don't even swim. And it's lit. And it's lit. And it's lit. And it's lit. And it's lit. And it's lit.
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0: Oh, yeah. This is Pound 5.1, home of the Breakfast Club and the Angie Martinez Show. Any shout-outs, any requests, at DJ Spin King. You know I got what you need, baby. The goat's outside.
1: I might just hit it, bro. Hold on. That's not my element. I like dark skins. Love a melanin. Huh, Christian Louboutin. When I'm stepping in.
0: Well, cause we got Spin King DNR.

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Anything you want to hit, Snapchat, Instagram, at DJ Spin King. Woo, we in the building, baby. When are we pointing at tonight? 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

0: on a journey. Welcome to the Black Effect Weekends, where black excellence speaks for itself. First up this weekend, we have the podcast DM Me with Doug Melville. In this clip, Flavor Flav sits down with Doug Melville in the south of France to talk legacy, the clock, and standing shoulder to shoulder with history.
1: So what do you, when you look at all the things you've done in life, do you know what you want your legacy when we're talking about being remembered, when maybe the time is up in the physical form? How do you want people to see you through the music, through your signature voice?
2: People to see me as a hard trier, man. Somebody that tried hard and was able to succeed because he tried.
3: Mm-hmm.
2: You know what I'm saying? It's like that.
1: Yeah.
2: You know, whether it's through music, whether it's through television, whether it's through movies, you know what I'm saying? You know, I just want everybody to remember that, yeah, Flav really tried and he was able to do it.
1: Yeah. You're the realest, bro. Seriously.
2: Yeah.
1: The whole world really is on your team, bro.
2: No doubt.
1: Just growing up outside of New York City, Flavor Flav was, come on, the clock, the whole generation. You were the first person that really, well before the internet, you had a look that went viral in a way, you know,
2: yeah,
1: that like everyone wanted to emulate and rock. And it was really just an honor to kind of come up with
2: it. It was crazy, man, when I came out with this clock, man. And then I came over to England one day, came out on the stage at Brixton Academy. Everybody in the audience had on clocks. I was like, oh, I did this. Like, what? It was crazy. You know what I'm saying?
1: And what made you think of the clock? It was just, do you remember like the origin of it?
2: It started out as a joke and a dare.
1: Oh.
2: It started out as a joke and a dare, then it ended up becoming a phenomenon. You know what I'm saying? And it all became part of my identification.
1: Yep. Yeah.
2: And so when people look at the clock, they play the flame to it.
1: Well, you know, I think, and you may already have it in the works, but now that all the sports team have those big gold chains now with the big logos on it, you got to make the red, white, and blue clock for all the next Olympic game.
2: You think so?
1: I think so, because you want to walk into that arena and that swimming and see everyone with these clocks.
2: I mean, I would make a nice big clock. I don't know if it would be a red, white, and blue one, though, because I'm really not a patriot.
1: Yeah, yeah.
2: You know,
1: oh, you made it right there. Okay, I see it. I love it. Because I'm looking at this red, white, and blue one now. It looks cool.
2: Yeah, but I'm not really a patriot. You know what I'm saying?
1: Yeah, yeah, Raiders hats.
2: I'm just regular. I'm just regular, man.
1: I love it.
2: But I mean, I respect the red, white, and blue because, you know, United States.
1: Yeah.
2: Hey, this is where I was born and raised.
1: Mm-hmm.
2: You know, and my people helped build this land.
1: Big time.
2: You know what I'm saying? In the whole nine. So we can't hate this flag all because of what one person from our country is doing.
1: Yeah.
2: You know what I'm saying? In the whole nine. There's a time when I think we're going to get a way better president than we have now. And things are going to get a whole lot better than they are now.
1: Absolutely.
2: And, you know, and that's what we're hoping and praying for.
1: Yeah. Well, we all got to see Obama while we were alive. You know, my parents, we grew up as a kid. Will we ever live long enough to see a black president?
2: I know, right? And you know, that's what a lot of our music, Public Enemy, that's what a lot of our music was about. Fighting for stuff like that. You know what I'm saying? And now finally Obama did get into the White House. And it was a very proud moment for all of us black people.
1: Yeah.
2: You know what I'm saying? For him to be the first ever black president. You know what I'm saying? So
1: no, that was amazing.
2: I wanted to take a picture with him, and I wanted to call this picture the first man, because he's the first black president. I'm the first hype man in rap music. So we're both a first.
1: Mm-hmm.
2: You know what I'm saying? So I wanted to call that picture the first man.
1: I love that.
2: You know what I'm saying? In the
1: I
2: whole
1: love
2: mind.
1: That. You're a legend, bro. Rock and Roll Hall of Fame, all of it, bro.
2: Yo, this place over here where we are right now.
1: Yeah, we're in the south of France right now.
2: I shot part of my TV show, Flavor of Love, over here.
1: Oh, you did?
2: Yeah, I'm remembering Cannes now.

0: We shot part of the Flavor of Love over here.
1: Yeah, man. That was, I love that. You saved BET. I mean, at VH1. You saved VH1.
0: Yeah, at the time when they were in existence.
1: I know, everything changed.
0: You know what I'm saying?
1: But that's good. I appreciate your time today.
0: Oh, come on, man. I appreciate your time. Dougie, Doug, I just became part of one of your adventures, man.
1: I know, Doug. The adventures,
0: the adventures of Dougie Doug. That's right.
1: I love it.
0: Man, one of my favorite characters. But thank you, man, sitting down talking with me and all of this great stuff.
1: Yeah, no, bro. I appreciate it. I'm going to give a good word back to Charlemagne and the whole Black Effect crew.
0: Charlemagne, the god.
1: Love that guy.
0: That's the god right there, the god. That's the god. I'm proud of Charlemagne too, man, because not too many radio jocks get to do what he does.
1: Yeah.
0: You know what I'm saying? And I don't know no other radio jock in the history of New York radio that was ever into the politics like Charlemagne the God. And Charlemagne the God stands his grounds. He knows how to stand up to these people, man. You know what I'm saying? I'm just proud of my brother, man. Mm-hmm. Very, very proud of Charlemagne the God, man.
1: He's doing very it.
0: Mad shout out goes out to Charlemagne the God, man. I love that brother, man.
1: Yep.
0: Charlemagne.
1: Well, with that flame, I appreciate you, my brother.
0: No doubt.
1: We're going to go have some burgers and cans right now.
0: Let's go do it.
1: Yeah, well done. Don't do it to him. Oh, well done. No tomato.
0: Oh, no tomato.
2: That was the podcast. DM me with Doug Melville. 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Next up, we got the Keep It Positive Sweetie podcast. For 15 years, Carrie Hilson didn't just step back from music. She went silent. No radio, no humming, nothing. In this clip, Carrie Hilson tells host Crystal Renee Haislett on why she calls that era the Valley and why walking away made her the most complete version of herself.
3: Today's guest is a Grammy-nominated singer, songwriter, actress, and creative whose artistry has left an undeniable mark on music. From unforgettable hits like Knock You Down, Pretty Girl Rock, and Turning Me On, to writing songs for some of the biggest artists in the industry, she's built a career defined by talent, versatility, and authenticity. And now she's ushering in a new era with We Need to Talk, her first studio album in 15 years. Released in three distinct chapters, the project invites listeners to conversations about healing, purpose, and reclaiming your voice on your own terms. Sweeties, please give a very warm welcome to the one and only Carrie Hilson. Carrie, thank you so much for stopping by.
4: Thank you.
3: Social media was kind of just taking off as your career was exploding, because you were out of this world. But I remember like Twitter just kind of, Facebook was around, but like Twitter was coming around at that time. Mm-hmm. So people were, that's when we started tweeting our thoughts.
4: Yes. Yes. And we opinions.
3: Right? Yes. I remember that. So I can imagine for you to be at the front end of that. Mm-hmm. I know what it was like for me. We were just, me and Ashana were just talking about, she's like, how do you like get through like what people say online sometimes? And like, does it hurt your feelings? I'm like, absolutely. Mm-hmm. You know, there's still times where I may see something, but I'm able to like brush it off faster than I used to be. I would sit in it and I was like, but you don't, they don't know me. And I feel like I need to respond. Yes. So I can imagine what that was like for you.
4: Yeah.
3: Then really like trying to navigate this new career and then being at the pinnacle of people speaking their mind.
4: And I was last for some reason. I was at a in an interview with Angie Martinez, who was like, you need a Twitter. I was like, I didn't really know what it was, but I wasn't really a social media person like that, because there was MySpace and there was, I still haven't ever been on Facebook. I have a page.
3: Wow.
4: You can continue to follow that, please. But I did MySpace and I was into it, you know, to a degree, but I was like, oh, there's more things to do now. Like, oh gosh, I'm trying to write. I'm in this session.
3: Right.
4: Now I gotta, you know, so I kind of became anti in like a year or two into it. She's like, you still don't have a Twitter page? And I'm like, no, God.
3: And I was late to the party on all those, like late
4: same.
3: To Instagram,
4: I was
3: late
4: years to Twitter. Late to Instagram. Yes, same.
3: Yeah.
4: All of it.
3: We're not years. Followers. It takes me a while.
4: I'm like, oh, you got to force me. You have to twist my arm. And that's exactly how it happened. And had she not said it on air, I probably wouldn't have done it. Eventually, I would have had to give in, because it became such a huge part of promotion.
3: It did. It has.
4: But yeah, it was such a double-edged sword mm-hmm. because you're right. The opinions, they can and they do. And you just get easier. The more, I guess, self-aware and the more love you have for yourself, I think the easier that is.
3: Yeah.
4: You're like, oh, that's not rooted in fact.
3: Exactly.
4: That's literally how you're perceiving me. And you might feel bad. I feel empathy for people that still perceive me wrong.
3: And that's how it is now. Mm-hmm. Exactly.
4: Like, oh, I hate that you see me that way.
3: Yeah.
4: Poor girl. You know what I mean? I was like, oh, poor thing.
3: Poor thing, that right?
4: Is, you're suffering.
3: Yeah.
4: I'm not.
3: Right.
4: You know,
3: that's real. Yeah. Mm-hmm. And I love that it comes with the self-awareness. For me, it was therapy. It was learning who I am and understanding who I am in this industry, you know, and what my purpose is here.
4: Yes. Yes. And let me clear this up. By suffering, I didn't mean you're suffering in life.
3: Oh,
4: I meant your opinion of me is causing you to suffer.
3: Yes.
4: A perception of me
3: mm-hmm.
4: and you're suffering with that. But I don't suffer with that because I know the truth of the whole picture.
3: Yeah,
4: I don't want people to think that I'm like calling anyone lowly or I believe that I'm superior to anyone because I really don't play that game.
3: Yeah,
4: really
3: no, same. Really don't. Yeah, yeah. No. And I didn't even take it that way.
4: Yeah, but I thought about it. I was like, totally understand. Someone might take that the wrong way.
3: See,
4: even though that is true too.
3: Yeah,
4: that is true too. People are suffering, and they are sometimes just mean-hearted. Sometimes they don't believe what they perceive of you.
3: Yeah,
4: they don't believe it, but they want to. They want to attack you. They want to make you feel
3: the pain they're feeling.
4: Mm-hmm.
3: Yeah, that is so true.
4: Mm-hmm.
3: That is so true. I want to ask you, is there a version of Keri Hilson that is sitting here today that simply would not exist if you had not stepped away?
4: Yeah, the whole version.
3: What I'm looking at. You're like,
4: yeah, the whole thing.
3: Yeah.
4: I don't know where I'd be. I'm so grateful that I was so ballsy to do what I needed to do. I cannot imagine where I'd be had I pushed through to the degree that it would have taken me to push through. I think I literally would have been a train wreck that everyone would have watched, you know,
3: wow.
4: Even more than people think my life went in that direction. People think that I know the truth.
3: You would go. Yeah.
4: I call it the valley because in some ways it was, but it wasn't the valley the whole time.
3: Right. Exactly.
4: But when you're not relevant, people think that you are there. And I'm like, actually I am the most beautiful version of myself now than I was when you guys thought that I was on the top. So,
3: wow.
4: Yeah.
3: I just had Mayor Keisha Lance Bottoms on recently, and she said, strong women push through. Mm. Powerful women know when to stop.
4: Ooh.
3: Yes. And that was so profound.
4: And
3: what you just said reminded me of that.
4: That is so true.
3: There's so much power in the stop.
4: It's the, yes.
3: Yeah.
4: And you won't do it if you don't empower yourself.
3: Yeah.
4: You never do or be or give yourself what you truly need.
3: Mm-hmm.
4: If you don't feel powerful enough to, you know, because I was like, I don't know where my money's going to come from. I don't know. I mean, thank God for royalties.
3: Yeah.
4: Thank God for, you know.
3: Yeah.
4: But like.
3: And you were okay with it. During that time, was there ever a moment of, maybe I should get back to it? Because, you know, you're used to a certain lifestyle. You're used to money coming in, show money, all this. And then you're like taking this pause. Was there a moment where you were like, okay, maybe I need to rethink this?
4: Yeah. Yeah. If I'm being honest.
3: Yeah.
4: I was like, I would have to call my manager like, hey, let's go. We call it shaking the trees. Like, let's go shake some trees. It's getting a little funny out here. You know, there were moments where I was just, but I never felt like I was changing my lifestyle.
3: Mm-hmm.
4: Like I'm responsible enough to have never reached that kind of bridge or fork in the road or, you know, I'm pretty frugal. I'm economical. I'm not you know, I'm not a shopper. Like, you know, ain't nobody ever seen me in the stores in Atlanta. You know what I mean? I'm hardly ever there.
3: Yeah.
4: She knows I might do it Christmas time.
3: She said,
4: might do it Christmas time.
3: Yeah.
4: But that's going to be for one day, like for one item. Like, okay, I really can't order whatever.
3: Yeah.
4: But like, I'm not frivolous.
3: Mm-hmm.
4: I'm not, I live within my means at all times. So I didn't, thank God, like I didn't ever feel like I had to do things to like try to,
3: yeah,
4: prove to myself or prove to others that right. I still have the, like, mm-hmm. I, and my circle ain't like that.
5: Yeah. Yeah.
4: People that are watching me mm-hmm. understand who I am.
5: Yes.
4: So
5: that's real.
4: Yeah. I think I've been, but there have been times where I'm looking at the records and, you know, just overlooking, just like, I like more numbers in that. Mm-hmm, mm-hmm. I like more numbers in my account than that.
5: Yeah,
4: you know,
5: or yeah.
4: Whatever. Yeah.
5: Yeah. I love that. But mm-hmm. you, the right time, the timing, you, now yeah. you're back doing yeah. your thing.
4: Yeah.
5: I love yeah. that. Now, were you still like writing during that time for other people or?
4: Not really.
5: You just kind of left music alone altogether.
4: Yeah.
5: Wow.
4: There was a period of that 15 years where I just didn't even want to hear music. Mm. I didn't even, literally my life was silent. For years.
5: Now, and I know a lot of singers, even when you sat down, you were humming.
4: Mm-hmm.
5: Like, so I can't imagine yeah. your world without music.
4: Not even humming, not singing in the shower, no music in the car, no, literally the only music I would hear was the music on the plane.
5: Yeah.
4: On Delta, you know, mm-hmm. before you take off.
5: Yeah.
4: That, it would be music in a grocery store or wherever, whatever. Wherever I happened to be, an elevator or something, like,
5: yeah.
4: like hotel. Mm-hmm. I literally radio. I was not aware of who was out, who was doing what songs were charting. I still don't look at the charts, but wow. I just was completely, I fell out of love. I felt like music betrayed me in a sense. In a sense.
5: Yeah.
4: You know? So.
5: Yeah.
4: I just couldn't.
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2: We're back with more Black Effect Weekends with Black Thoughts Live. Up next, we got the latest with Lauren LaRosa. In this clip, Lauren speaks with nationally certified ASL interpreter and accessibility advocate Cheyenne Atkins about the grind of interpreting celebrity-adjacent viral moments and representation.
15: So today we are about to get into a conversation that I know is going to shake the room for sure. I'm going to move the Bronco grinding pillow a little bit more in the screen because this is about to be a real brown girl grinding conversation here. If it'll stay, this is about to be a real brown girl grinding conversation here. Cause joining me, I have a ASL interpreter. Her name is Cheyenne Atkins, and you guys may have seen her in some of her work and work like hers, because recently during the Essence Festival, we talked about it here on the podcast as well too. There were a group of Black women ASL interpreters who went so viral during the Essence Festival for interpreting the concert space of the festival and just how they were doing it. Going off, having a good time, and doing what, you know, Black people do, just bringing joy to everything that we do and everything that we touch. So we're going to get into that conversation and the conversation overall about being an ASL interpreter, those viral moments we see online when they go viral for various things tied to celebrity interaction and interpretation, and just the grind and the hustle of it all. So Cheyenne, welcome to the podcast.
16: Thank you. Thank you for having me. I'm so excited to be here.
15: So first, talk to me a bit about your background. You're a nationally certified ASL interpreter, accessibility advocate, and a founder of CIA Interpreting and Consulting with more than 8 years of professional experience in the space. So how did you get into becoming an interpreter?
16: So it's like this long journey, but it's also really like a short journey. So when I was in elementary school, I'm from Roosevelt, New York. And after school, they set up an ASL program where you could take classes. And I was fascinated. Like sometimes I would just go to school just so I can get to the after school program and take the ASL courses. And I just fell in love with the language. And so around 2006, my family relocated to Florida. And at that time, I had no interaction with the deaf community, but I kind of used YouTube to just keep learning things. And so, because I was just really fascinated by it. And then when I moved to North Carolina, there was a community college right around from where I was staying. Shout out to Central Piedmont. And I got the catalog with the majors and minors in it. And I was looking through and I was like, interpreter education. And very naively, I was like, I know my ABCs. I can become an interpreter. Had no idea what I was getting myself into. 4 years of that program, I often tell people that interpreting and knowing how to sign are two different skills. So I had to take ASL courses to build my language foundation and then take interpreting courses to learn how to interpret ASL. After that was finished, I graduated from there in 2018. I took a gap year and I did an internship at RIT called the Randleman Program, which was helping to increase the number of Black and brown interpreters in the field. After that, I transferred to Gallaudet in the fall of 2019, graduated in 2021, and then I got my certification in April of 2022. And so my journey has had its fair shares of ups and downs, but, you know, with my community, with my village along the way, I was able to get to where I had to go and get certified and do all the things. And I'm so grateful and blessed to be here and in the position that I am in.
15: So you said that it was a program at after school program, mm-hmm. right? How common is that? Because I've never heard of that as an after school program.
16: So growing up, I was a kid. I didn't know. But now I'm seeing more people interested in ASL. I live in Baltimore and there was a lady that was saying that she was starting an ASL after school program here. And I think it's amazing because I'm noticing that a lot of people don't even know about ASL. They don't know that being an interpreter is a career until they see an interpreter go viral, until they're like, oh, like, how do you do that? So now I'm seeing like the influx of people being interested in taking ASL courses. People asking me, they're like, how do you become an interpreter? And right. curious about that journey. Cause I realized that a lot of people don't know that's a career choice and a life path that you can take.
15: I think a lot of people are like, I mean, we see you guys all the time at like concerts and in different spaces, but I think it always amazes people when it's in like a Black space, like hip hop or like whatever. I don't know why though, because I feel like for as long as I can remember, at most concerts or like really public gatherings, I would see interpret. Like, I don't know what it is. Like, what is it about being a Black woman in this space or a Black person in this space that you think makes people so, like, wild?
16: It's a very two-folded question. I think that the interpreting profession is 88% white.
15: Got you.
16: So most people, when they see an interpreter, more than likely they're seeing a white interpreter. And if I'm being honest, I think that Black interpreters hearing and deaf are just now getting their credit due because we've always been around. Black right. interpreters have always been doing the things. They've always been providing the access. But I don't think it was just as highlighted on the same level as white interpreters. And so being that the field is 88% white and, you know, so there's certified interpreters and there's uncertified interpreters. So total, I just checked the statistics. Maybe we're hovering around 600 Black certified interpreters in general. So in a field that is 88% white, you have like around 500-600 Black certified interpreters. And so it's not a lot of us given the context of the field and how long we've been around. And I think now we're seeing this shift towards like having cultural inclusion, having, you know, deaf people often want interpreters that look like them, that understand them, that come from us, the same background as them. And I feel like oftentimes there's a cultural mismatch, right? So if I'm a white interpreter and I show up at a place like Essence Fest, it's kind of like, you may know, but you may not, right?
15: Yeah.
16: So it's like we need to have these interpreters in these spaces and make sure that we're giving interpreters the opportunities that come up. And so sometimes for me, if I'm not available, I'll reach out to my network. Hey, is anyone available to do this? Because I think representation is important, but also being there, also being a qualified interpreter that knows what they're doing. Because now, not only are we seeing Black interpreters in these spaces, now it's the comment, oh, they're fake. Oh, do you remember the person at Nelson Mandela funeral? Oh, do you remember? It's like, y'all, it's real interpreters out here doing real work, doing real things, you know, shifting the landscape of interpreting. And yeah, so I think that's where we are.
15: Is there ever a time where you're like, just because I am a Black interpreter, I don't only want to do the Black things? Or do you look at it like you would prefer to do things that are more culturally connected to like who you are and what you grew up on?
16: So it's yes and. I feel like these questions are so good. Yeah, don't hit me up at Juneteenth and Black History Month if you don't work with me year round. Mm. But also, I wouldn't be here if it wasn't for the Black deaf community. So when they call, I answer. I don't care what I'm doing.
2: 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In this clip, host Hunter Gilmore tells the story of Jahlil Princess Bradford, a Pennsylvania teenager reported missing in 1999, whose identity was finally confirmed decades later through genetic genealogy. Her family got answers, but her case remains unsolved, and investigators are still asking for the public's help.
12: Welcome to Hunting for Answers, a true crime podcast. I'm your host, Hunter. One spring day in 1999, a 17-year-old in Wilkinsburg, Pennsylvania, was reported missing. In just weeks, high school would be behind her. In the future, ahead of her. This is the story of Janelle Princess Bradford. Janelle was a senior at Wilkinsburg High School. In weeks, she was expected to graduate. Prom was right around the corner. On April 27th, 1999, she disappeared. Her family reported her missing. Those closest to her insisted she would not have left without telling anyone. Her family later said, investigators initially considered the possibility that Janelle had run away. They never believed that. Richard Bradford, Janelle's brother, later said she was the best of us. As the weeks passed, there was still no sign of her. More than 2 months later, on June 28, 1999, human remains were found inside the basement of an abandoned home on North Avenue in Wilkinsburg. The medical examiner later determined the young woman had died by strangulation. Her death was ruled a homicide. But investigators did not know who she was. Detectives worked to identify the young woman. They followed leads. But months became years, and years became decades. She remained unidentified, known only as the Wilkinsburg Jane Doe. For 27 years, investigators did not know the missing teenager and the unidentified woman found inside an abandoned home were the same person. Then in 2026, advances in genetic genealogy finally revealed the identity of the Wilkinsburg Jane Doe. She was Janelle Princess Bradford. Authorities also revealed another detail. They said a mix-up involving dental records complicated the identification. The records of Janelle and her grandmother, who is also named Princess Bradford, had been confused. For Janelle's family, the news brought answers, but it also brought frustration. Richard Bradford, Janelle's brother, later said, "I'm more upset about the length it took. You had a missing person, and a few months later, a body is found in the neighborhood." Janelle had been identified, but her killer had not. When investigators met with her family, they showed them items recovered with the remains. Among them was a necklace. Janelle's brother recognized it. Investigators continued working to identify the person responsible for her death. The investigation remains active. More than 27 years later, her name is now known. Her case, however, is not closed. If you have any information about Janelle Princess Bradford's homicide, please contact the Allegheny County Police Tip Line. Let's continue sharing Janelle's story. For more cases and updates, follow Hunting for Answers. You can also join our Facebook group and find us on YouTube, Instagram, and TikTok. And as always, if there's a story you believe deserves attention, we'd love to hear from you. Thank you for joining us for another episode. Until next time.
2: 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Up next, we got the Poor Minds podcast. In this clip, Lex P and Dre and Nicole sit down with YK Niece for the wild, funny story of how she went from gig to overnight sensation. They talk viral moments, staying true to yourself, and why she's never looking back.
17: All right, y'all. We have Atlanta native in the building. Rapper, songwriter, the girl who gets the bad b- on the flow, okay? We got YK Niece in the building!
18: So, like, do you ever feel, because, you know, people are always talking about people who seem like they are overnight successes. Do you feel like you like an overnight success?
19: I definitely woke up successful.
18: Like,
19: I
18: that's woke so up, crazy.
19: I literally went to sleep. No, really, shit, like, I went to sleep. Jay got fired from a security job, woke up to labels, blowing my DM down.
18: And your whole life changed that quick.
17: That's insane.
18: That is insane, but that's such a blessing.
17: Man.
19: I was like, oh,
17: so you were a security guard?
19: I was. I definitely... Well, I got fired from Pepsi because I had went to Pepsi because they were paying like $30 out. But I went to Pepsi. I had to build pallets. Oh, my God, so much work. But, yeah, I had went to Pepsi, got fired from Pepsi because I had lost my friend. And then it just went downhill from there. So I had got fired from there. And then I had went to security. And then I got fired from there. And then Win Wim came.
17: Why were you getting fired?
19: I don't know.
17: You just wasn't good at keeping actually, a job?
19: For the, like, Pepsi, it was just, after I lost my friend, I didn't give a no more.
17: Okay, yeah.
19: So that was understandable. And then for security, it was just like, probably because I was asleep.
17: You want security put on the job.
19: Because they had me on overnight. Who the be up doing that overnight, bro? Overnight. And then you had me in the car with the air. I'm going to sleep.
17: That's so funny.
18: Okay, so you went to Columbia State for a little bit for nursing.
19: So you been researching?
18: Girl, I be doing my little research. I be doing my Googles.
19: Alrighty.
18: So you went to Columbia State for a little bit for nursing. Is that something that you could ever really see yourself doing? Or was you like, okay, I'm just going to go to school, get a degree in something? Or was it something that you actually had a passion for?
19: Well, first it was a lawyer.
18: Okay.
19: I'm good at debating all this stuff. Like I was, it was something I knew. Want to do, but then I had thought about it, like, is this something I actually want to take? Because I know a lawyer is a job you got to take home. Okay. Yes. I don't want to do that because I don't want to take home. Right. I want to be able to live life, still be free, happy. Don't mm-hmm. got to worry about them and their issues and mine too. Mm-hmm. So I was like, that. I'm going to be a nurse.
18: Okay.
19: Went to be a nurse. COVID hate.
18: Yeah.
19: That. Don't want to do that no more. So then it was just like, and then on top of COVID and all that, then Twitter. Oh, it was just too
18: much. Yeah.
19: So I was just like, I'm going to go home, get my money because I was in college and I was broke.
18: Okay.
19: So I was trying to like hustle. I was selling weed, doing hair, doing DoorDash. I was doing all types of shit.
18: You were the jack of all
19: shit. Yeah, yeah. You was for money.
17: Now she was adding the dime bags and the Chick-fil-A bag.
19: But yeah, so after that, I was just like, I'm finna go home. And that's when I got the security job.
18: Okay.
19: But I really almost got kicked out, but I still had to go home.
18: Okay.
19: Because I was finna go home anyway.
18: She said, I almost got kicked out. Yeah. That almost happened to me, too.
19: Yeah, so college went for me.
17: But talk about, too, because, like, you being an overnight sensation like that, I never knew that. Talk about, like, you used to get a paycheck for 2 weeks.
19: I did.
17: Right. So talk about looking at that check now compared to your checks that you getting now.
19: I mean, it's...
17: Yeah. Yeah. Girl, I know it. Yeah. Girl, I know it.
19: Right, that's just crazy. I used to literally bust my ass just for $1,000.
17: Man.
19: Like, yep. Literally, and damn, I didn't even get it because you got taxes, all yep. that shit. Like, I didn't even get that.
17: Man.
19: It's just the fact that I get 50 times that or 100 times that in a day. Yeah. It's just like, what the f***? Like,
18: so.
17: And I think it's such, like, I love this because this goes to show you can really be yourself
19: yeah.
17: and become successful. Because I think we are in a time where people look at other people like, oh, I should do like this or mm-hmm. copy off of her. You have to be a certain way. And I'm like, be yourself. I love to hoot and holler.
19: Yeah. I think that's how it been, though, in a long time. And it's like, I feel like the world is really made of motherfuckers who trying to impress the next mm-hmm. or who trying to be better than the motherfuckers instead of just being comfortable and being themselves and just at least... learning from that if they gonna be where they at, at least learning from them so they can get there instead mm-hmm. of just trying to be there.
17: Yeah.
19: Like, I don't get that, but yeah, I always been myself, so when I came into it, it was just like...
17: light work. I'm doing it.
19: And then I was already a likable person anyway, it's just I was always closed in before the music. Like, I never walked in the room wanting the spotlight, mm-hmm. did none of that. I walk in quiet in my own bubble. You feel what I'm saying? If I get that energy that I can open up to you and be the person I am, that's cool, but I never wanted to be the spotlight. Yeah. So the fact that I'm on the spotlight and it's easy, it's just because that's just me and my personal essence. It's like, I don't know, I guess I'm made for it. But yeah. I never been the type to even want to go and say, do out there for all them people. Like, that ain't just me. But I know my personality and me myself is like, that's nothing.
17: That's crazy. Yeah.
18: I just think that's the beautiful thing, though, about this generation and the times that we're living in with social media and stuff. Because I actually think that make a lot of celebrities more relatable, that people can see more of your personality. Because, yeah. mm-hmm. like, growing up, we didn't know shit about the people that we looked up nothing. To and that we used to listen to on the radio and stuff because they didn't show none of their personality on the internet. The most you would get is when they did a little interview here and there. Mm-hmm. But now, because of social media, you get to see people every day. You get to see them hanging out with their friends, yep. talking to their family.
19: And the crazy part is like when it all started, I think what they seen personality wise was like when all this shit was going on, me and Pluto, yeah. you know, like responding to her, they were like, oh, this girl funny as mm-hmm. this girl real
17: bro,
19: like,
17: gonna lie.
19: She playing like yeah. I with her, like, and I ain't even, it wasn't even no songs, it wasn't nothing, it was just that was just it just attracted to them. Like, I was just, and I wasn't around, I wasn't playing, but not a joke.
17: You got another career stand up, low key.
19: I was curious. Now that I look back, it was funny.
17: It was funny.
19: I was not playing.
17: I know.
19: But yeah, that right there, it just, I feel like that actually, I can say, helped my solo career. Mm-hmm. Like, just that, and it wasn't even music. It just, based off the personality, it just made no fuck with the music off the personality.
18: Mm-hmm.
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2: 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In this clip, host Tank and Jay Valentine sit with the legendary singer Christopher Williams as he opens up about 6 months in a hospital bed, the strangers who helped him heal, and the faith that carried him through.
31: This man here is legend here.
32: Talk about it.
31: Huh?
32: Yeah.
31: My big cousins and they talked about this man like he had came back as Jesus, like he was, like he was the gorgeous Jesus man. They wanted to be saved by him.
32: Yeah, and niggas talking to themselves.
31: Listen, man, he's still here doing his thing, man. This is him.
32: Yeah, it's a great day. It's a great day,
31: ladies and gentlemen. Without further ado, the Christopher Williams.
32: You were paralyzed for 6 months.
31: 6 months. I was 131 pounds.
32: Jesus.
31: To the point where, Jay, when I realized I wanted to fight, they were calling me Pancake because all I could do was flip. So I'm in the
32: man.
31: I didn't learn how to flip. Then the Jamaican girl used to come in the morning, "What happened, Mr. Williams?" I'm eating it. "Oh, my Lord Jesus, Pancake." And then I have a best friend called Michelle who worked for Frankie Beverly for years.
32: Oh, my God.
31: Michelle is Jamaican. Yeah. I call her one night crying like a baby because I'm literally
4: 2 o'clock in the morning having revelation. The African nurses are ready to stab the Thai nurses. It's war in Inglewood. I'm trying to flip. I'm trying to shank up. I done stole a spoon.
32: Man.
4: I'm sitting there shanking up. I'm like, this motherfucker coming here. Pancake got something funny. Knowing these gonna pull, drag me out.
32: Oh, man. Ain't no way.
4: And then revelation hit and more important things started. And I was like, okay, there's a reason why I'm here. So they moved me in this room with this 90-year-old man from Omaha, Nebraska, college professor. And he had never really been around black folks.
32: Hmm.
4: And every day he would suck his teeth. And I'd be like, and the funny thing is, at first he thought I was Puerto Rican.
32: Mm.
4: Of course he did.
32: Yeah.
4: Because he was like, you know, and I'd be like, yo, what's wrong with this dude? And the lady, the Jamaican girl, came and said, listen, he's been in this room alone for a long time and he has no family. So I said, what is he like? So again, like you just said, how can we find a solution of peace?
32: Yeah.
4: Because I don't want to be, dude, I'm paralyzed. I don't have no beef. I got a shank, but I don't want no problems.
32: Right.
4: So I'm sitting there. And she was like, he loves the New York Daily News. I'm from New York.
32: Yeah.
4: And he likes vanilla Swiss almond Häagen-Dazs ice cream. I was like, that's my favorite ice cream when I used to really eat ice cream. So I bought him ice cream and I got him the paper to come to him every day. This dude was so hardcore, it took him like 2 weeks. One day they put his curtain back. He looked over at me and said, but I knew I got him then.
32: Yeah.
4: Because before he literally would just like
32: still
4: I
32: beefing.
4: Was a disease.
32: Yeah. I can't believe he's in the room with me.
4: Yeah. Now, 2 weeks later, couldn't stop him from talking. I was like, oh my God, what did I do? Now we gotta discuss everything in the newspaper every day. But he died while I was in the hospital. Wow. Because I saw he had diabetes and they were giving him high fructose corn syrup and he wound up dying. And the guy right across from me died. And once that happened, everything from my childhood flashed back. All the violence and death that I had experienced flashed back. But what it had done to me as a kid, it did to me as an adult. And I was like, I'm going to fight. And that's when I called Michelle and I was in tears. I was like, Michelle, I'm going to be honest. Like, I just need somebody to talk to for real, for real. Like, I'm trying to put on a good face for my family and my kids, but I don't know if I'm going to make it, Michelle. I was like, this is really tough. Like, I look like death. I got the Willie Elmo. I ain't got no hair no more. I'm clean cut. Don't wake me up because clean cut's dreaming. I'm like, I ain't got nothing. And she was like, let me ask you something, Nati, because they call me Nati Chris. She said, what a baby do before him walk? I said, Michelle, I'm f***ed up right now. I don't want to hear this.
32: No riddles.
6: No riddles.
4: No riddles. I don't have the energy. She said, him crawl. Get down and crawl. I said, okay, I'll get back to you. I never forget that night I put on Gene Moore, Recover All. Now, I'm going to tell you how the creator works. I didn't know Gene at the time. 2 years later, Gene had come, him and Brian Courtney Wilson, had started sending me treats through Zelle. And again, nothing great, $50, $60, and they would put comments. This is for some snacks, OG. And then he was performing with India Irie, and I said, listen, I got out the hospital. I did my 25 steps. I'm now in Calabasas at the Residence Inn out there because my apartment upstairs, downstairs, I live in Burbank still, but I couldn't get up and down in my apartment. So I rented a big Residence Inn. I was like, I'm going to recover here. And then I had Dr. Alan Payne, you know, the that's like Benjamin Buttons.
32: Yeah.
6: Oh, no, the vegan king.
4: Yeah. So he starts ordering up all the nutrients and immune stuff and kelp and this and that and this and this and this. And the thing is, I put him on it, but then he took it to a whole nother level.
32: Right.
4: And again, because you don't get mad because you realize this is who this guy is. It ain't got nothing to do with me. So I started healing. And Gene says, yo, I'm in Long Beach. I just finished the show. He said, where are you at? I said, Calabasas. This dude drove to my room.
32: From Long Beach?
4: From Long Beach. And he had this song, I may have fallen, but I'm not a failure. Made bad choices, but he's still faithful. And when I cry, thought hope had died, he convinced my heart to give it one more try. Mm-hmm. I will recover all. Not just 30, 60, 100. I will recover all. Ooh. And once I heard that, Pancake sat up. Then I started throwing stuff on like Comfort Zone by Marvin Sapp. I'm coming out of my comfort zone. I'm being stretched. Because I was, you know, again, we ask why sometimes. Mm-hmm. But he was like, why not? I named you Christopher, the cross bearer. What do you think? You're going to bear a bucket? Mm. You're going to bear a cross. And that's how, and then I just accepted it. And I said, this is how I'm going to have to live and adjust for the rest of my life, because my life no longer had become about me. It was about what he had given me and what I would be able to do. And what's funny is, even in all this stuff, reflecting back, I had a company called Promised Land for 30 years that was inactive. My email had been like, I was having crazy epiphanies. My email had been CLW, Christopher Lawrence Williams, the Lion of Judah. And this had been for decades, and I never knew why. So then I started, again, I had a lot of time on my hands. I started soul searching. I started being like, okay, I got adopted by a family who lives in Farmville, Virginia. Virginia, the birthplace of America, the first capital, mm-hmm. Richmond. I started doing studies of indigenousness. And then I just went on a crazy journey. It was like, I know who I am now. I know exactly who I am. I don't talk about it a lot, but I know who I am. I've talked about it to people that, you know, I'm around all the time, and that I started, and the creator just started sending me the greatest team of people mm-hmm. that were like, I get your vision.
32: Yeah.
4: And even with Vincent, though, you know, I pray for Vince, because again, I think that he's stuck in like this hot bubble time machine. And narcissism and fallaciousness is not, it's not manly. You know what I mean? Hmm. But I'm no longer the person, I've learned to pray about a situation or be hopeful, meditate on a situation rather than
32: to react. Yeah.
4: And so we did accomplish one thing together, and that was like what we set out was to say, that he was, you know, like I said, man, I can come back after 29 years. I don't know to what level, you know, but I was like, you know, obviously you have reference points. And I was like, man, if I can just get halfway to where Uncle Charlie is,
32: yeah,
4: then we'd be all right.
2: 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Thank you for tuning in and celebrating Black creativity with us. 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

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Tri-State is Power 105.1, New York's hip-hop and R&B, home of The Breakfast Club and Angie Martinez. It's Ivy Rivera waking you up with some good energy on this Sunday morning. I'm rocking out with you guys till noon today, so let's spend the morning together. Let's catch up on all the vibes and get into it right here on Power 105.1.

Future and Drake right here on Power 105.1, New York's hip hop and R&B, home of The Breakfast Club and Angie Martinez. Ivy Rivera here holding down your Sunday morning. How you feeling, Tri-State? The lines are open if you want to call me and say hello. If you got any shout outs or requests, 1-800-585-1051 is the number to dial. I'm rocking out with you guys till noon, so keep it locked right here and let's keep it flowing with Burna Boy on Power 105.1.

Be home of the Breakfast Club and Angie Martinez. Ivy Rivera here, waking you up with some sunshine and some more to your day because it is a beautiful day outside. If you haven't gone outside yet, what are you waiting for? Make sure you get some sunshine, take a walk, you know, breathe in some air, touch some grass, do the things, you feel me, before we start the top of the week back into that grind, you feel me? And if you are on the grind right now, salute to you. I got more vibes on the way to keep you company, so let's keep it flowing with Kendrick Lamar and SZA on Power 105.1.

Breakfast Club at Angie Martinez. Ivy Rivera here holding down your Sunday morning. And I know that the Tri-State is talking about this wait list for Angie Summer Barbecue, but we tried to tell you to get them tickets. We couldn't reveal everything. You know what I mean? We got to like slowly build this up. But I know that the wait list is crazy. And if you're in the building, salute to you. Can't wait to see you. I don't know what to do about that wait list, beloved. I know a lot of people have been hitting me up on the side like, Ivy, and I am not controlling that door, boo. I'm not controlling the tickets. I'm just here supporting the cause, okay? But the only way to win a ticket and be in that building is on Power 105.1. All week long, we are giving you a chance to be in that building. So make sure you pay attention and get yourself in that movie, okay? Because that's exactly what it's going to be. I got more vibes on the way. Don't you go nowhere. Let's get into the baby on Power 105.1.

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second at Paradise Coney Island. Well, maybe not Max B, right? I'm being a little ambitious here. But I'm just saying, Max B, if you're listening to this, we would love to have you. You know what I mean? Come get some food. Even though Remy Ma was saying that there's no food, there is absolutely food. It's so crazy. And we're so excited to be back in Brooklyn. It's going down. Paradise Coney Island, August 2nd, 2 p.m. You better be on time because it's going to be a absolute movie. Buju Banton, Zeddy Will, Coyle Ray. I'm going to be there. And you know we got some more surprises up our sleeves. So listen, it's going to be a time, okay? I got more vibes on the way. Don't you go nowhere. Let's get into Leon Thomas and Chris Breezy. Power 105.1.

The Breakfast Club and Angie Martinez. Ivy Rivera here, waking you up this Sunday with some good energy, bringing some sunshine to your day, even though the sunshine is outside. We can never have enough sunshine. You know what I mean? I'm blessed to see another day of life. I'm blessed for the strength of every limb, and I hope you are too. I hope you're having a great day so far. And if you're not, let's just make that day better, okay? Because we choose joy at all times. So let's keep it flowing and let's keep it positive, sweetie, with Jordan Natatunji on Power 105.1.

R&B, home of the Breakfast Club, and Angie Martinez. Ivy Rivera here holding down your Sunday morning. Top of the morning, everybody. I hope you guys are in a great mood today because we have a great day ahead of us. And you know I got the vibes on the way, so don't you go nowhere. I want to get into this record that I'm so excited about by my brother DJ Spin King featuring the Baby and Fetty Wap right here on Power 105.1.

0: I'm all the way up. 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

It's Power 105.1 New York's Hip Hop and R&B, home of The Breakfast Club and Angie Martinez. It's Ivy Rivera here holding down your Sunday morning. Shout out to the whole tri-state for tuning in with your girl. I really do appreciate you. Make sure you hit me on the gram and show me some love at The Ivy Rivera. That's T-H-E-I-V-Y-R-I-V-E-R-A. I want to see what city is tuning into me right now, okay? I don't have that much more time with you guys, but I'm going to always make the time count. So let's keep it flowing.

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hold down your afternoon. As always, you could catch me flexing on the gram at The Ivy Rivera. That's T-H-E-I-V-Y-R-I-V-E-R-A. And don't forget to hit that follow button, y'all. I'm going to see y'all tomorrow on the Angie Martinez Show at 2 p.m. So beat me there, don't meet me there. You know it's always love on this side. I hope you have a great rest of your Sunday. And keep it locked right here on Power 105.

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0: over. Mick fans, this is not a dream. 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

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It's a lot of bad things that they wish and they wish and they wish and they wish and they wish and on me. 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I only

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1: 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President Roller, RM, wait. 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

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And right here, Kendrick Lamar and SZA with Luther. 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
1: I used to think about immature things. You know, like, do you love me? 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Are you gonna call me like you said you would? 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

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Angie Martinez at Hip Hop and R&B. 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Try to say Gay P signing off. I'll be back Friday, 8 to 10 p.m. for On the Radar Radio. L Boogs is coming up next. Everybody have a blessed and safe Sunday, and I'll see y'all next week.

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All right, y'all, whether you got the job, you're out and about, whatever it is you're doing, keep it right here with me. I got you with the vibes for the rest of the afternoon. And New York, New Jersey, Connecticut, wherever y'all at, let's get to it. Buenas tardes.

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Yeah, man, it's Power 105.1, New York's hip-hop and R&B. It's Lem Boogs with you, checking out the webpage. Beyonce's dad, Matthew Knowles, says that Destiny's Child will drop new music soon. Okay, the people go crazy. And also on the webpage, YG announces, big deal, the Gentleman's Club Tour with a Mosey and special guests. And Lil Wayne reveals that his mom's actually asked him at the age of 14 to have a child. That and much more happening in hip-hop and R&B. Power 105.1.com.

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1: Yo, I'm just giving out songs. Every day I get up on the thrones. I want to take more in order to girl. I want

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Len Boogs with you. Hey, you want to hear some? 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And, of course, you can find me on them socials at Len Boogs on air. And that's how you get at me. All right, shout out to my peoples in Wash Heights, Nagel Boys, everybody over in Dykeman City, Harlem, Hunt 25th, Hunt 40th and Lenox, my people in Jersey City, Elizabeth, New Jersey. CT, I see you out there. Brentwood, Long Island, Hempstead, Long Island, all of that on the check-in as we get back to the vibes right here on Power 105.1. Let's get it.

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I like that one right there on your Power 105.1. Len Boogs holding you down in the next hour. I promise you another pair of tickets to join us at Angie's Summer Barbecue Sunday, August 2nd. I'm talking Bougie Bonton, French Montana, Remy Ma, Zeddy Will, Coi Leray, much more. And you know, we got the music, we got the Tooth Gem Station, free throw concerts, $1,000 could be yours. I mean, you can win some Knicks tickets and so much more. All that information, we got it for you, power1051.com. It is completely sold out. The only way to get in is to win, all right?

By request right there on your Power 105.1, it's Len Boogs holding you down, you know what I mean? Hope everybody's doing good out there, enjoying the day, whether you're out and about, whether you're at the job just like me. Shout out to all my co-workers on the weekend shift. Anyway, I got a pair of tickets. Angie Martinez, Summer Barbecue, sold out Summer Barbecue, coming up next hour. Keep it right here.

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1: 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Checking out the webpage. I peeped this. Nearly 1.6 million eggs were recalled due to a salmonella risk. Another thing we can't eat. Also on the webpage, Victoria Monet shares her new song, ahead, of an upcoming album, Frequency of Love. And also, Travis Scott opens up about appearing in The Odyssey and also talks about his upcoming album. And did you hear this? Lotto is joining Doja Cat as a special guest on her tour. Check out that info and much more happening in hip hop and R&B. Power1051.com.

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Yes, sir. Let's get to it right now. I know what you want to hear. Angie Martinez, Summer Barbecue, sold out tickets for you right now. All you need to do is be calling number 10, and you could be with us over at Paradise on August 2nd, alongside French Montana, Bougie Bonton, Zeddy Will, Coy LeRae, Remy Ma, and much more. Okay, right now, calling number 10, 800-585-1051. 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

Yeah, man, it's Power 105.1, New York's hip-hop and R&B family. Again, the only way to join us at Angie's Summer Barbecue is by winning those tickets, so make sure you pay attention, and you can be in the building with us. All right, speaking in the building, DJ Nori's here, ready to take over, hit you all them island vibes you need in your life. Make sure you stick around. I'll be back with you tomorrow, hanging out on the Angie Martinez Show, 2 p.m. to 6 p.m. And, yeah, shout out to Lady Shells holding me down, as usual, and as always, family, just be easy out there. So much craziness going on in the world. Take care of yourselves. Take